She's not here. Who is this? Sorry, she's not here. She's died and buried 3 weeks ago.

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you're going through. There's nothing too hard that God can't do for you. There's nothing that you've been in, nothing that you've done, that God can't forgive you. A lot of times we go back and pick it up, but the Lord has thrown it in the sea of forgetfulness. But I dare you to trust Him on tonight, and you can take it to the King. 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
1: Just lift your hands.
0: Oh, come on and worship with me. Say it, come on.
1: Oh, I know that I can.
0: Don't you give up.

0: 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With him, I know.
1: With him, I know.
0: I feel like having some church in here. No matter.

0: 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Are we ready to celebrate? Are you ready to celebrate?
1: All right.
2: What you saying now? What you saying now? What you saying now? What you saying now? What you saying now? What you saying now?

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God bless you indeed. Listen, if you don't mind, I know we're trying to go to the new school, but you don't mind if we go back to the old school just for 1 minute and hear from the old school. 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
2: 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Buying special recording or pirated work is killing us. The money you pay to the pirate or for special recording don't come to the artist. And so I plead with you to please look out for the original CDs with the silver stickers on them and help move your artist forward.

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He's our firm foundation.

instructs us to be holy as he is holy. Not the form of godliness, but be holy as he is holy. We were in church one Sunday, Pastor Ann, and the Lord gave me the song. And I don't get many songs like that in the middle of service. But then it just started to roll out. That's what I'm saying.

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1: This beautiful day opens and we enjoy the breath of life. Come on, enter into His presence as creatures shaped by our one and only Creator. He will carry us through paths of righteousness. He will fill us with joy and we will have eternal pleasure from His right hand. So as you begin this day, come and fill yourself with His presence. In whatsoever you may face, He will give you just a glimpse of His majesty and bountiful love. Come into His presence.

Good morning, everyone. This morning we read 2 Samuel chapter 22, reading from verse 21 through to 27. Here begins. The Lord has dealt with me according to my righteousness, according to the cleanliness of my hands. He has rewarded me. For I have kept the ways of the Lord. I am not guilty of turning from my God. All his laws are before me. I have not turned away from his decrees. I have been blameless before him, and have kept myself from sin. The Lord has rewarded me according to my righteousness, according to the cleanness in his sight. To the faithful, you show yourself faithful. To the blameless, you show yourself blameless. To the pure, you show yourself pure. But to the devious, you show yourself shrewd. A reading from the Word of God. My sisters and brothers, David continued with his song. And this particular section of the song that he was singing and penned has a particular message to us. What is it? It is this, that God rewards us according to how we live our lives. That's what David was saying, that God rewards us according to how we live our lives. So then, if we are blessed by God, David is saying it is because of how you live your life that's why you are blessed. Hear what he said in verse 21. The Lord has dealt with me according to my righteousness. Righteousness, according to the cleanness of my hands, he has rewarded me. I think, my sisters and brothers, that possibly when David is talking about his righteousness, this could be seen, and the cleanness of his hand, this could be seen in his reflection, that he could have done something to Saul. He could have killed Saul, but he restrained himself from doing that. He could have hurt Saul, but he didn't. You remember the experience in the cave when Saul went to relieve himself, and David just cut off a piece of his robe and show him and say, listen, I could have done that. But he recalled, do not touch the Lord's anointed. Hence, David could bask in that to say, listen, that is why I'm being blessed. The Lord has dealt with me according to how I live my life. My hands are clean, and hence the Lord reward me. My sisters and brothers, can we say like David, that it is the way we live our lives, it's because of our right living, right relationship with God, and right relationship with others. Hence, the Lord is blessing. In other words, what he's saying, live right and you will be blessed by God. Live right. Treat others right and you will be blessed by God. My sisters and brothers, it is not that David did not sin. You know that. It is not that David did not sin. But here he said, this is why I receive my blessing, because I live in righteousness. My hands are clean. The other thing he said, for I have kept the ways of the Lord. I am not guilty of turning away from my God. All his laws are before me. I have not turned away from his decree.
You know what I call this? That he received the blessing because he has never lost his faith. He was what I call faith keeping. His belief in God never waned, never turned back. That even though he sinned, he has never turned back from God. He was not the one who was practicing the sin. Falter, yes, but he received his blessing because of his faith keeping. My sisters and brothers, the thing is this, you know, that sometimes when we sin, some of us when we sin, we don't bother, we don't work, we do not come back. We are gone, absolutely. We stop reading the scriptures, we stop going to church, we stop praying, we stop doing the things that belong to God. David said, no, for I have kept the ways of the Lord. I'm not guilty of turning from my God. All his laws are before me. I have not turned away from his decrees. Faith keeping. So a part of the blessing is seen when he keeps his faith with God. Again, my sisters and brothers, for us too, we are not saying that we have not sinned, but we still keep our faith in God, our faith in Christ, in spite of the faltering, in spite of the sinning. The faith in Christ remains firm. That's what we ought to do. But unfortunately, we have some people. Am I speaking to somebody today? That because of the practicing of the sin, you have lost faith. You have not been reading the word of God. No. You have not been communicating with God. No, you have not. You have not even fellowshipping with God's people. David said, my brother, my sister, he has not turned away. Turned away from the God. He's not guilty. Is there somebody listening to me who is guilty of turning away from our Lord Jesus Christ? Is there somebody listening to me who needs to come back to our Lord and Savior Jesus Christ? Is there someone who has turned away, but because you have turned away, note, it says that God rewards us according to how we live. So if you turn away from God, I wonder what kind of reward are you getting? What kind of reward? I'm sure it is not blessing. David then said in verse 25, the Lord has rewarded me according to my righteousness, according to my cleanness in his sight. You see, so God is looking at him. And God rewards him. Can I say the same thing to you? That God is looking at all of us, sisters and brothers, and he's rewarding us. Are we receiving the blessing today? We can receive the blessing from our Lord Jesus Christ. Yes, he sees everything. Yes, he understands everything. None of us and nothing is hidden from him. The psalmist had said that in 139. Where can I go from your presence? If I take the winds of the morning that are there, even if I spread my bed in the grave, you are there. In other words, you can't hide from God. So he sees everything. Here, David, now, giving a challenge or a charge or saying some things about God. He said, to the faithful, you show yourself faithful. To the blameless, you show yourself blameless. To the pure, you show yourself pure. But the devious, you show yourself shrewd. So when we look at the blessing, when we look at his faith keeping, you know what he was saying about God? God is unchanging. God never changes. Never change. Is it? God never changed, my sisters and brothers. He remains as is.
To the faithful, God is faithful. To the blameless, God is blameless. To the pure, God is pure. God never changes. So the perspective of God is so important for David. And he understood how God works. That yes, if we are pure, if we are faithful, if we are blameless, God remains that. But if we believe that we are devious, we will realize the consequences of how God acts. That's who God is. Never change. Remains as how he is today. My brother, my sister, can we take a moment to examine our lives and to see what are we receiving from God today? Are we receiving blessing? If we are receiving blessings from God, it is because of the way we are living. But if we are not being blessed, it is still because of the way we are living. Are we faith-keeping in spite of all that we have done? Yes, we have transgressed, we have sinned. Yes, we have. But we do not keep on sinning. No, we do not keep on sinning. No. Still faith-keeping. You know, it was John, 1 John 1:9, who said that if you confess your sin, he's faithful and just to forgive you and cleanse you from all unrighteousness. This is the God that we serve. And the thing is this, is that when we transgress, when we falter, we do not stay down, but we get up, recognizing that our faith position is important with God. Our relationship with him, with Christ, is very important. So that's where we get the faith keeping. And finally, the unchanging God. God never changed. He remains as who he is. That's the kind of God. So then, I close by just repeating verses 26 and 27. To the faithful, God shows himself faithful. God shows up as faithful. To the blameless, God shows up as blameless. To the pure, God shows up as pure. But to the devious, God shows up as being shrewd. Today, how is God showing up for you, brother? How is God showing up for you, sister? Take note. It is because of the way you are living, God shows up that way. Let us pray. Lord, thank you that you reward faithfulness, the way we live our lives. And we thank you that in spite of that, you do not treat us as our sins deserve. That when we live right, you are pleased. When we keep the faith, you reward us. We thank you. Thank you that you are not like us, that you treat us the way we deserve. God, you are a faithful God. And we thank you, the unchanging God. Help us to have confidence in you at all times and realize that our relationship with you is so important, so essential. And help us to live lives, Lord Jesus, to please you. Because in so doing, you are satisfied with us. And we ourselves will be satisfied. In your name we pray. Amen and amen.

As beautiful day opens and we enjoy the breath of life, come and enter into His presence as creatures shaped by our one and only Creator. He will carry us through paths of righteousness. He will fill us with joy and we will have eternal pleasure from His right hand. So as you begin this day, come and fill yourself with His presence. In whatsoever you may face, He will give you just a glimpse of His majesty and bountiful love. Come into His presence.

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0: Texas. And we just want to give you a warm welcome this morning to each and every one of you who are listening to us through the Good News Radio or through our social media platform, YouTube, Facebook, and many others. So we just want to express our sincere gratitude to be able to join you this morning as we go through another of our Voice of the Raizal Nation that we have been doing for the last several months. I'm going to be here this morning with our brother Jairo Rodriguez, and we just want to start this morning with a word of prayer, seeking God's guidance for this program and for our islands and for our people. So please join me as we open with prayer. Heavenly Father, in the name of Jesus, we come before you this morning, recognizing that you are our Lord, that you are our only God, that you are our creator and sustainer and provider and our Savior. We want to continue committing our lives to you, Lord, and recognizing that you are our God and our creator, that you are the God of San Andres, Providence, and Catalina. And we pray to you this morning, Lord, that you will continue to bless our people, to bless our islands. You know how much, Lord, our islands need you, even more so today. You know all the different things that are going on our islands, Heavenly Father. You know about the violence. You know about the many ways in which our island has drifted away from being a peaceful island. And today we are talking about a violent island. And we need your intervention, Lord, to work on our people, on our youth, on the hearts of your people. And we pray, God, that as your word calls us to do, to turn to you, to seek your face, to pray, to humble ourselves, to move away from our wicked ways, and that your promise will be fulfilled on San Andres Island, to heal San Andres, Providence, and Catalina. We need your healing, oh Heavenly Father. And so as we continue this journey, Heavenly Father, of seeking your face, we pray for your guidance, for your wisdom, for your discernment, for your protection. Protection upon our people, protection on our leaders, on our governors. Give them wisdom, give them discernment, Lord, that they will rule and lead our island with honesty, with transparency, with Christian and spiritual values. Those values that our ancestors they taught us that we will go back to those principles and values that we grew under. And so, Heavenly Father, have mercy upon us, upon our island, upon our people. Bless this time this morning. Bless our program today. I pray, Lord, for those who are listening or will be listening, that what we speak here today, they will know that it comes from the depths of our heart and for our burning desire to see change and transformation in our islands, in our people. And only you alone, Lord, can bring that transformation through the power of your word, and that our people will return back to the word of God, the word that can bring peace and freedom, the truth that can bring freedom, your truth. Bless Brother Jairo. Bless those in the studio helping us today. And may your Holy Spirit, God, your Holy Spirit, lead and guide us. We love you and we praise you and we exalt you and we glorify you. For we pray these things in no other name but in the precious name of our Lord and Savior, Jesus Christ. Amen.
1: Yes, good morning. Hello, Pastor.
0: Hey, good morning, Brother Hiram, man. Good morning. How are you day?
1: Yeah. Nice, man. Glad to be here again along with you. Getting out there to our people. Yes.
0: Yes, yes, yes. I see your mouth full of mango, Hiram.
1: Yeah. Well... we have much blessing around here, you know. We have much blessing around here with mangoes. Mangoes, what we say in the traditional way, mango to stone dog.
0: Yeah.
1: Yeah.
0: That's give amazing, thanks, man.
1: Yes. Yeah, man. Well, I still want to touch some, make a little break today, you know, in our program here on Friday to touch some topics that are necessary to be done at this moment, you know, and then we will take back again our series of talks around what we come in doing, the accountability of the work that we keep doing. So this time we we like to touch this morning something that we see is necessary as you was praying for this lands, these islands, the situation that we are into. When we start back up this program on the radio and on the streaming, we have been analyzing, you know, deeply, profoundly, seriously, professionally, widely, what is the cause really of the situation that we end up into. We diagnosis and only diagnosis, we identify solution and we are stepping on the solution then, you know. And we continue on that spirit to keep analyzing and keep coming up with more and more solution, because it's not one single thing that will solve and the situation, no. Some of the things will take time, you know. Some it would take a short time, medium and long terms solution. One of the things we want to talk about is something that going on right now in the country. They are building what they call a national policy for the youth, you know. And we think this is important. This has been part of what we have been talking about. The youth, we are losing the youth. And when you say youth, well, in Colombia, they take it from 14 to 28 years, no? That is just, it don't necessarily have to be that. Other places is another broader range of ages. But when we say the youth, we are last, you know, our youth, we keep talking about that daily and all this time. For in one or other way, we keep lasting them. We highlight the violence, the extreme violence on these islands. Delinquency and this type of thing. But not only that way, we lost them too, you know. We lost them, as we mentioned, about the pressure from our population. The young people and other ages are leaving the territory, you know, looking for opportunities somewhere else. That's an indirect way of losing our youth and our people. And at that same time, when we lost members, we weaken ourselves, you know, because they are vital, the quality and the expertise of each one, some together make us strong, you know. You call that in Spanish, for example, when professionals leave the place, cerebros fugados. And we have a lot of that outside of the islands, in the diaspora. And this national policy for our young people that they are building, they're carrying it to a prior consultation process with the indigenous people, with the blacks, raizales, palenqueros. No, that is coming up. And it's an opportunity to for us to push in it things that we need. No, because it's not the same problem the young people in the continent having other territories like war. So building this policy is an opportunity that we make a real deep diagnosis and we done it, we keep doing it, and place their actions, policies that needed to save the youth. You know, to keep the youth and brought them out with the care the safeguard to have a happy and prosperous society and overcome this problem. So that is something that we are just announcing here. It's something right now under attack nationally, and we will bring a space here for that, you know. We continue to get the input of other people that, you know, we build together with through these spaces, through this program, and that we place it there. You have to protect the young people then, to guarantee them a dignified life, a dignified work, a dignified education, you know, dignified opportunity, a healthy environment. We actually are stepping, the adults, we are stepping and doing things, you know, to guarantee them that a future here in the islands, with a healthy environment, with a prosperous economy. The thing is chaotical right now, and we are those reacting and acting in this chaotical thing. So this policy for our young people, the national public policy for our young people, we want to bring that here on the scene, okay? I assure you agree with me of the importance, because this is, when you say policy, it's something for long terms, you know, where these following government will have to fall into it, you know. So they are not just improvising, you know, but they had a clear knot where they fit in into is something strategically built to overcome a problem, not in one day or one month, but in a long terms.
0: Yes, definitely, Lahira, that's a really needed, urgent needed initiative, especially on our islands. And I'm sure as you know, our churches and pastors need to play a big role in this process. You know, as you were talking, Harold, I was just remembering, reminiscence, my youthful days growing up down in Clermont, and you there in Linval. And, you know, I mean, how the church was very vital in our upbringing. I remember we used to have the RAs, mm-hmm. the boys, the girls had the GA, and I remember I took up the RA to lead the RA. Nobody didn't even, I just decided to do it, because you can do that on your own, you know. Mm-hmm. You can start an RA group, obviously with the support of the church. And I remember gathering those who were younger than me. I remember Fred, Tellis Ford was one of them. And all those younger in the community, and I invited them to the church, and we started I didn't even know what I was doing. I just know I had to do something and instill some values, some principles. And so all these things are really important that our kids are missing. Our youth on the island, Sunday school, vacation Bible school. Remember Hira, vacation Bible school? We haven't, I don't remember the last time. I don't know what church is doing that anymore. And so those things are things that we need to develop again, to instill in our children, in our youth.
1: Excellent.
0: Yeah, and sports that you are, mm-hmm. that you know. So anyway.
1: Excellent. What you mentioned there are spaces that we saw disappearing, and spaces that was vital, you know, because it formed that identity in the people, in the young people, the principles, them solid, you know, foundational principles that will help them to live and become an adult, a professional, you know, a husband or a wife with high moral, you know. And that's what makes the society happy. Those small elements, you know, that are the foundation of a people is what makes them in the final strong. Precisely one of the main problems we're having in the archipelago, unquestionable, is the falling and the morality, the corruption, the greed of people that seeking to be in power and to remain in power at the expense of the majority, thinking for themselves and using the people usually to climb up there. So those local elements, believe me, they can look insignificant to many people, and, you know, underestimated. But those are the things that make a people really strong and that will make them with a high quality of life and protected from these type of cancer, social cancer.
0: You know what, Jairo? A very important ingredient in that as well is the helping them to develop a sense of belonging.
1: Mm-hmm.
0: A love, Stokely Carmichael call it unconditional love for your people. Because I remember, Jairo, just quickly, when I went to Bogota to law school, I went to Bogota to become an attorney and with the mentality of coming back home to be rich. That was like my mentality. And while I was in Bogota, the Lord put Thomas McNish in my life. And Thomas was the person who took me under his wing and mentored me. Because mentorship is another important ingredient.
1: Yeah.
0: Thomas started to mentor me, Brother Jairo. And for the first time, he started to talk to me about our history, our old people. Him start giving me story with Mr. Bye Bye and the history of San Andres, the history of black people, and our African ancestry. I never knew nothing about those things, Brother Jairo. And he start showing me books to read, and I start reading about Martin Luther King and Malcolm X, Stokely Carmichael, New Newton, and start reading about all those things. And that started to create in me some roots and some sense of belonging.
1: Mm-hmm.
0: I start to know where I came from, you know, and all those things came together and created the Edgardo that I am today. Who finished law school and said, I want to go home to show that an attorney can be honest. And then obviously in Bogota, I met you and these boys, and we start talking about Saisol, and you know, so all these things came together and created in me a sense of belonging, a sense of purpose, and gave me a new mentality. And I remember my father too, Brother Jairo. My father, you don't know what my father used to tell me, Brother Jairo? My son, when you come home, I know why you come home, come be corrupt like them politicians down there. You know, that telling me those things. I don't want to hear you in a non-bad thing, not in a non-bad company. They try to make bad money. You know, and so the parents as well. I mean, I used to tired of my father telling me those things. But I know what he mean. Later on, I get to understand how important that was.
1: Excellent, excellent. Yeah, we all of us, those type of mentorship, you know, adult people that step around the youth in those key moments of their growth is fundamental. And we have them coming to us in different ways. If we organize like a society and with this public policy, we should guarantee that this type of mentorship and this type of proper education reach our people. That's what precisely what we are coming talking about in our Wednesday night program, what is about education. We had been dealing about ethno-education, ethno-educators, ethno-schools, because that precisely is a way to recognize the autonomy of the people, like in our case, to establish and have real influence in the type of education that we want to get to our children. So, and the tasks that we want to get to them. Not that it happened by accidentally because the destiny of God put someone in your way to, you know, to get to a certain message and teaching to us, but that we guarantee, you know, to get those type of facts, principles that is part of us as a people to our children. So that ethno school, that ethno educator, that ethno university, that ethno plan, you're talking about PEC. You hear we talk about the PEC in our program on Wednesday night. That's the plan in Spanish, plan ethno educativo comunitario. All those type of things summed together will guarantee that we get the proper knowledge and information. And not just a bunch of information to our people about Simon Bolivar, about the three Cordilleras in Colombia and the river them there. your fingers don't know much of things and the type of mentality that they put in you that you have to go study this or next thing. If you go make money and make money and make money, think, you know, like giving the sensation that education is just the purpose, main objective is to go and enrichen yourself, thinking our individual way, you know. Exactly. I have mentors also that I would like to lift up here too, you know. At the school self, in my time at the Slave Hill school, called Bolivariano School, you know, you remember those times, plenty of the past years, them was working as teachers.
0: Yeah.
1: I, one of my teachers, I remember, was here, a priest, Jose Archibald. Mm-hmm. He was my teacher for many years, and he marked my life, you know. He marked my life. And others, Pastor, that is in
0: Stevens.
1: The school. Yes, yeah, a lot of them. Pastor Herman was a teacher there, too. Pastor Oscar Hall was my teacher for some years, too. And I lose, there was some was teaching religion, philosophy, another subject, you know, in the school. But that was an opportunity to get and bringing us principles. Father Jose used to make it clear to us, choosing a profession, you don't think only on the money. Like you just say, being doctor and give more money, go be one engineer, go be one lawyer, go be one, you know. So that was the main criteria. So he used to sit down and talk to all of us and tell him it's not only the money is the criteria for you to decide what you want to study. All of us got some gifts, some talents, and he taught to us, and that helped us a lot. One of the criteria is, you know, is thinking on serving your people. Serving your people. From where, yeah, from most time you can think making your life and serving your people, not just serving yourself. And that's precisely that contrary mentality of those serving, yeah, yourself is what have our island so mess up. Majority of, yeah, politicians and business people are thinking those on serving themselves. They use, yeah, the people with discourse and collective benefit and then going for that. But in the long run, they live in a system where they buy out the people vote to get up there on power, and they sit down there for 4 years and reign to sweep out all the money that they can't, and appearance of care for the people. So this type of knowledge we have to in ethno education carry, that we talk to our people their history. We never get that right, Pastor. We never get that. So now with ethno education as part of the national policy for our young people, ethno education is vital for the racial people, for the indigenous people, for the black people, for the Palenqueros people. Because you want to get the principle then that you as a people can say that your people should, you, that, you know, we have principles as ethnic people, and we have to transmit them. We build them with the years coming from our Christianity and from other things that mold us. So this is a vital part, this component of education, and specifically ethno education, is a vital part in that policy, national public policy for our young people, that we have to guarantee them the real type of education that we think we need to make a revolution, a transformation of our people.
0: Yes. Yeah. Because, you know, under the traditional system, which I don't remember, I think it's the pay, I don't remember.
1: Pay.
0: The racial identity, our history, was treated like one content, you know, like one subject,
1: mm-hmm,
0: you know, like what we call a materia.
1: Mm-hmm.
0: But with the new PEC, the rice, our racial history and culture will be the structure, will be the foundation of education itself, not one materia. But everything will be based on that, not you. So it will allow, as you were saying, for our history to be the perspective of it, you know, to build around it. And the Creole language will be the medium, mm-hmm, you know, of teaching, of instruction. Our knowledge of the sea.
1: Mm-hmm.
0: Our knowledge of environmental stewardship, taking care of our nature, our knowledge of knowing how the island ecology, But not only that, Brother Jairo, even deeper, I would say, our faith tradition. You know, our music, our communal ethics, because that what you mentioned, Brother Jairo, with the youth and the people becoming very self-centered, is because they have lost the communal ethics, the communal way of living. You know? Yeah. So all those things, all those ingredients, really, we have to recover them, man, and instill them really in our people. And our community leaders have to stand up, and our right. churches, again, Brother Jairo, the church,
1: right.
0: we can, the church is critical in this process, very right. critical.
1: Right. The church have to stand on that and defend these type of things, because it's the thing that the young people need. The attendance does on Sunday is not sufficient. Mm-mm. It should be a daily living, a daily teaching from yeah. home, from the schools, yeah. daily in the society. So they have to surround it, because the result from those, the local spiritual food or teaching on Sunday would never be sufficient. You know, because you give them one and you have six more days out there and then get something
0: yes.
1: else.
0: Yes.
1: You know? So you have to be something collective.
0: Yeah. I remember that you mentioned Pastor Stephen. I remember every Saturday evening, Brother Jairo. I can't forget those evenings. Pastor Stephen used to meet with the youth up by the, you remember the Nazarene home, the up mm-hmm. there? Every Saturday evening, we would gather up there, a lot of youth of us. Well, we used to go look girlfriend, but we get what, you know, God know what we needed. And Pastor Stephen would, man, like, put things in us, the teaching, and you could ask questions about the sermon from the morning, and he would make us listen to different pastors or people talking conferences, and just was just equipping us. Mm-hmm. You know what is a word, Brother Jairo, that we need to pick up in San Andres? The church is discipleship.
1: Mm-hmm.
0: Discipleship. We were discipled. Our young people today are not being discipled, because the churches, they used to have a thing. I don't know, maybe you were a little younger yet, but what they used to call training union. I don't know if you ain't get piece of the training union, that you used to go to church on Sunday evening, and they would teach you to speak in public, how to give a poem, how to talk in public, how to express yourself, little simple things like those, you know, how mm-hmm. how to carry yourself. I remember the old people, they used to put with younger people and talk to them about marriage, how you're quoting, they demand them with that, you know, how you treat a woman.
1: Mm-hmm.
0: How a woman supposed to carry themselves. Things like those is what we really are needing today for our young people. Simple things like those.
1: Good. Well, as you was mentioned, we had plenty of spiritual and religious leaders involved in the schools. I give the example there. You know, at Slaville, they work. It was part of the educational system. You know, lately in our generation, as you know, and before it was also involved. So this ethno education system that we're talking about is the opportunity, because we should want to build it and mold it according to it. And it would stop now from keep out or taking out people just because they don't have a certain diploma or anything like that. It won't be things that under our criteria, what we think, if they have the knowledge to transmit to the generation, be taught even a diploma, they should, and we want to insert them in the system of education, because that's the revolution.
0: What role the RISAL Council will play in this, like in this process?
1: Yes, the RISAL Council is become an authority that can make the selection, the appointment of the teachers, of the ethno educators. Okay, the ethno educators won't have to go through a contest with in at national level with other people that competing to come work, you know, and going to the school. Nobody from no other part. But the ethnic authority, who will have the attribution, the faculty, to appoint They don't even have to go into a contest, you know. Yeah, fine. Because we are a small group and we know, you know, we want to rely on the good faith to make a honest and a just selection. This topic with education, again, I say that we had been treating it very profoundly, and we invite the people them to check our social media, especially on YouTube, the channel for YouTube. But we have a lot of programs that we develop this topic. Unfortunately, the hour like is not suiting the. We do it at 8:30 on Wednesday night, 8:30 in the night. I'm not reaching the people. But this topic of ethno education is very important. That program on Wednesday name, Roots and Horizons, Raisal Education. It does about education. So we are connecting here the topic of education with what we are talking about, the public national policy for our young people. You know, and for Raisal people, Raisal youth. And we just highlight, this is something that we're developing in following program, but we're just making introduction here, and we start by highlighting one component of building that policy is the education, type of education that we have to guarantee to our young people. We cannot leave it to others to define that. If we want to have a recover what we was in the past, we have to have we in control, in autonomy over our schools, okay? So that was the three topic that I had today, Pastor. Yeah? The national public policy for youth, the ethno education, and autonomy. See how they are connected?
0: Mm-hmm.
1: See how they are connected?
0: Yeah.
1: This trend that we are seeing in the country, that they are giving the respect to the ethnic authority in the system of education in university level. We talk about that, where the Raisal authority is the one to create the Raisal universities by law now. And this next law that coming out with the ethno educators, them, where again the Raisal authority and the authorities and the people have the power, the faculty to have a participation and governance over the schools then. So this is very important to see a transformation. But let's talk about something, Pastor, and people out there. I want to connect some politics here with this about. And precisely the lack of proper education that we didn't have. You, Pastor, myself, and many others had to search by our own, and as you say, your mentor, like Thomas McNish, get over to you information that you or me never get in the school. Our young people should not have that problem again. We must guarantee that they get those information that build the identity, that make them know who they are, where they come from, how they become what they are, you know, the history. Know the history and know the geography. You know, that give a sense of belongingness, you know, and a firm identity. We have to guarantee that. Today, when we analyze past, yeah, this situation, for example, we are now right now, I was looking over the election for president for Colombia. And the arguments, them going and coming, you have two sides, you know. You could nearly say Colombia is divided in two parts, no? Then sometimes, you know, they want to condemn, we say the rights of people are divided. It's normal, every country have, you know, ideologies, different ideologies, and so they struggle, but in a civilized way and respectful way, and that is normal. But right now, in the national level in Colombia, they are in this thing coming up for the second round to elect the president, the new president. And I noticed something that I am bringing on the theory today. From the two candidates, their attacks, or sometimes let's say call it attacks. I noticed something, how they condemn, and I think it's true lack of understanding. I see they use the word, for example, guerrilla, and they satanize the word guerrilla, and they associate it like a crime. And it calm our attention, because it's something similar like when we start our process, you remember, Pastor, looking for our right to self-determination, which is a right that is defended in high level by the high standard of the United Nations. Self-determination is a right for the people them. And we get satanized, they persecute us, they consider us as terrorists. And obviously, we don't even use our arms. But we get, you was mentioned in the last program how they put you and your wife into jail, you and Xiomara, you know, and they declare you terrorists to stand up and defend an abuse of the power that take down Dr. Ralph from there. So it's the same thing. A guerrilla is formed usually in any different part of the world. When then you come to a situation where you have a so-called authority or a so-called government that sometimes end up in dictatorship or sometimes end up in, you know, authoritarianism or abuse of power. You get me? And usually there we a guerrilla farm. For example, the guerrilla in Colombia wasn't them who start the violence, to the contrary. And that's why our people behave this way, because I didn't know that history till when I went to university. When I read and prepare myself until today. But the guerrilla farm, because the government persecuted the people self, the low people, the farmers and so, taking away their land and displacing them abusefully, abusing of their power. That happened plenty part of the world. And those so in Colombia, the people never have no more option. They not only was taking the land, but they was killing them. You have to find a solution, and the solution sometimes depends on the situation and the country can be in a different way. But many times you don't have no other way but to go to the arms to defend your life. And it was killing them. They was killing them. And they decided to defend themselves. But them didn't start the violence. Right? Is the same government start the violence. In the Bible itself, you can find episode like this, for example. When you find a government that is abusing, like for example with the Egyptian them, and they take and they turn the Israelis them as slave, and that wasn't something right. And people, even Christian, might be, we don't interpret it the right way. You know, all the time, without no exception, all the time you have to bow yourself to whatever authority power. No. If authority get out of order and abusing, you are called in the dignity that God made you with to defend yourself and to try to do something. Not all the time through the use of arms, if you can abide it. But plenty of Egyptians die, right? When Moses killed the first one. Well, maybe it wasn't God will for him to do it that way, right? Or when he had to run to the desert and stay there for 40 years. And he came back after the 40 years. And he went boldly to tell the Pharaoh to free the people that they had enslaved and abusing. He never used the arms, but the superior used way, and they annihilated many Egyptians, right? Many died. Died. One behind the next. In the next coming of Moses, in the next coming of Moses, to tell him the same thing. So, you could say Moses was a guerrilla too, maybe. You know? What kind of arms in use? Might be the one over here. But plenty died. And Simon Bolivar, those that the whole Colombian uplift, I have statue all over the whole Colombia. He was a guerrilla too. He stand up against the oppression of the government at that time that they consider wasn't giving them sufficient participation to the Creole people in Colombia. That they was those, you know, the priority was the people from Spain that ruling in Nueva Granada, in Venezuela, in Ecuador. And they rebelled. And they was considered a guerrilla because the army was someone else from the government of Spain. And they rebelled. So what I'm trying here in a shot, we talk go down more deeper, is that the term guerrilla is not to satanize and associate like a delinquent. A guerrilla is formed usually to stand up against the abuse of government, you know, in power that is abusing. And you, I can give you another case. We had a racial guerrilla, Iban San Andres. That is the General George Hoxton. George Hoxton, me? Yes, George Hoxton, me. Iban San Andres, and he, many of our generation or our young people don't know that history. Many of the adults don't know that history. He was a guerrilla, too. He stand up against the abuse of people from the Pacific side of Nicaragua, that they take over the Caribbean side of Nicaragua. And, you know, after the Caribbean side was living so good and prosperous and in autonomy, and they start to abuse timely and indiscriminate them, Gerard Hoxton, which we said General Gerard Hoxton, he was a normal, he was a dentist, you know, had a profession, but he had to arm himself. I remember I interview an elder. I was living down Songbie. That was Miss Galgal. I forget the fellow name right now. And he gave me some story about General Gerard Hoxton. He said, you know that General Hoxton did pass when he going to buy arms. I think it was in Mexico he going to buy arms or in Cuba or look arms. Was to defend the people down there against the abuse of the government. So he built a guerrilla. And many Islanders went down there and stand up with him. But we don't refer to those people like guerrilla. We refer to them like hero. And that's what General Gerard Hoxton today have a statue down Bluefields as a hero that stand up for the people against the abuse of the government at that time. Simon Bolivar have many amount of statue over the whole Colombia as a hero. And he was a guerrilla at that time. Who joined General Gerard Hoxton down there in the struggle at Nicaragua? You had people from San Andres that went down there. One of our cousins there, Alda Celso Garden, he was one that joined, General Hoxton and others to stand up against the abuse down there that they were suffering. They with arms, and they had to fight to defend themselves. And you have, I can continue naming other guerrillas. Today, the Sandinista, them, Augusto Sandino, that stand up and defended. He was a guerrillero too. And from there, they formed that guerrilla movement, you know, where place Ortega them in power. And we have a next younger guerrilla, Lumberto Campbell, that is a man near to Ortega down there. They stand up at the moment against the oppression of the government at that time. No, I am not going to enter into this question right now. After, and you have in Cuba, with Fidel Castro, another one, you have different cases. Some of the cases end up to be very successful. Some end up to be, you know, less successful. Sometimes when the guerrilla then win and get into power, it depends the type of model that they exercise. Model of government or model of economy, they might succeed or they not succeed so easily, you understand? So, but the reason why it farm is legitimate, and it is okay. I'm not going to justify none of the actual result of power of people who was guerrilla in power now, that if it's success, some more than some. Depends the model of economy. Depends the model of government. You compare, for example, Gustavo Petro, and everybody seeing the perception is that everybody justify none of the actual result of power of people who was guerrilla in power now, that if it's success, some more than some. Depends the model of economy. Depends the model of government. You compare, for example, Petro,

0: get over here, because it's a moment right now in this episode where the election is coming up, and we think that it's not right that the people through lack of information does parrot and say, because they associate the word guerrilla with delinquents, and it's not the right thing. Okay, so we don't like how, and next thing, if a person was guerrilla and then give up that, you know, and they come into the political life of the country, and they are fighting now, not with the arms, but with the word, the labia, the parlor, again in the parliament, and then defend the idea now, discussing like a congressman. Well, that was the life before. It not look good for nobody worse of a Christian to be satanizing, to say, hey, he was a guerrilla, and still calling guerrilla and guerrilla and guerrilla and guerrilla. That it no right. You know, we as Christians, we say the person was something, and they decide not to try the violent way anymore. But that violent way was legitimate, by the way, because they had to defend their life. But sometimes the guerrilla them get corrupted. I like right now, you don't have no guerrilla in Colombia. You have some bunch of delinquent. We might be land and get enticed with the sweetness of the drugs trafficking and the money and so, and they don't have principles more. You know that, you know, a guerrilla, while they have principle and ideology for the welfare of the people, is you know, is a political rebellion. But if you are those deer and enjoying and they attract and they run drugs and they full up self money, no, that's not a guerrilla. That's a bunch of delinquent. Okay? So that's what I wanted, Pastor, to clarify here. And I want to clarify something else from another side to the next candidate too, where, you know, is not right.
1: Yes, Brother Jairo, you are completely right. From the, when you read the Bible, the entire Old Testament, you would say it's full of guerrilleros. It's full of guerrilleros. You know, I just remember one. I think it was Abraham, when Abraham went farm a group of military, you know, he trained them, was to go and rescue I think his nephew Lot, you know, and bring him back. And you find a lot of different stories like those in the Bible. But Jairo, if you look on it, the supposed non-guerrilla traditional establishment,
0: sure,
1: kill more people and more violent than guerrilla. That what the people in the talk about guerrilla. Just look on the in Colombia. I wasn't there, but when they talk about the falsos positivos, mm-hmm, how much people were killed by the government. Who disappeared the pacto? Is how the Union Patriotica? I was there. I lived that. Me and you lived that in Bogota.
0: Mm-hmm.
1: Then killed them one by one, including,
0: mm-hmm,
1: the father at this current Cepeda, Ivan Cepeda. I think the father was named just like him.
0: Right.
1: And I did send you. You saw the video where this young man was going. This Cepeda was going to work or to university, something like that. And saw the multitude and saw his dad's car. I think he was like 18, 19 years, Brother Jairo, to come out and find his father murdered and killed by the establishment, by the system.
0: Mm-hmm.
1: And that is proven. There is completely proof that it was the system, the traditional establishment, who eliminate the UP. We live that in ourselves in Bogota.
0: Mm-hmm.
1: So I agree with you. I think I remember, Brother Ever Pumir.
0: Sure.
1: We used to have some good discussion about these things, Jairo. And I remember Ever saying a word, and I don't forget it one time. Ever said, any system of government is good. No system of, you might have some that might be a little more, but every system of government can work as long as there is honesty, transparency, right, and there is no corruption. Respect, mm-hmm, for human dignity and human, yeah, life. It's not the system, it's not the democracy or the aristocracy or the socialism or the communism. Any system of government will work.
0: Yeah.
1: As what is

0: is wrong is what you mentioned when corruption get in it.
1: Mm-hmm.
0: And we know a lot of the history there, but we're not supposed to demonize the guerrilla in itself.
1: Mm-hmm. Excellent. Yeah, excellent.
0: Yes.
1: Yeah, precisely. A corrupted person is not determined by the political party that they depend. You find corrupted liberal, you find corrupted conservative, you find corrupted from the pacto, from the progressista. It's in the heart of the person.
0: Yeah.
1: It's in the heart of the person. And you are not in full control of every employee or contractist that you place in your government. You know?
0: Who created the auto defensa in Colombia? Who is the founder of the so-called auto defensa in Colombia?
1: Yeah. So that's what you say is true. So we have to be careful. Yeah, democracy go through here in the country and over the world, no? But don't be very careful with arguments that you take up because you hear other people just saying it.
0: Yeah, research, investigate, find out for yourself. Yes. I don't know about you, Jairo, but I remember me in Colombia, I never yet joined a party. I joined a party. I have voted for liberal, I have voted for conservative. I look on the person. Mm-hmm. I look on the person, how the person thought, what the person expressed, how I feel in heart is, you know. I think that is what you're supposed to look on, not what people are saying here or there, you know. And the establishment is always going to find a way. When is the time we as racial people ever got to the hardest? You know, when I was still in San Andreas, and you know this, and we was in the movement with the EMNSD at the time, things was working good. Dr. Ralph was the governor. We start to see some hand in the process. And when Uribe got as president, was the worst that we ever have as racial people and as the movement. Completely eliminate us. Mm-hmm. Completely. Impose the system on us and eliminate us.
1: Yeah. Right. You have people that, or government, politician and so forth, as you said, you have to those discern, you know, and try to discern and see their heart and the intention. If a person, greed is something that you must search for. If you can perceive and see in the person, in individual and the group behind them, if it's a type of people where are that type, they're characterized by that greed for power and for wealthiness, it's not wrong to be wealthy. But if your wealthiness will be at the expense of others by oppressing and taking away from others and you accumulating, then it is wrong. But the wealthiness is not wrong. Welcome wealthiness to everybody. And that's what certain type of candidate seek for, to have and to extend the wealthiness, and they emphasize much on the wealthiness or uplift the poorer set of people, because those are the one that need, you know, the more gentle, lovely hand to lift them up and get them up from a state of poverty and misery that they are into. So you have to discern that. Some people have a proneness, and they consider themselves like certain level. They look down upon the rest of people at certain things, and those type of things are not, it shouldn't be welcome. If you take even Jesus Christ himself, he always look for the one that are needed. When he tell, and they used to question him, the leaders him at the moment, you know, why you go down and carrying yourself so low? Why you are messing up and around this? No, he is looking for those that are in more need. He come to suffice, you know. If you
0: people
1: have
0: would,
1: if
0: people, would think Harold,
1: yes.
0: People would think it's a blasphemy to say that Jesus was a guerrillero. I don't know if there is a book, Harold, that named The Politics of Jesus. A good book for we read. But Jesus was a guerrillero, Harold. Jesus was
1: a revolutionary.
0: A revolutionary.
1: Yeah.
0: The SOS, Pastor Juvencio, Bill Francis, Professor Enrique Puzzi, they were revolutionaries.
1: Mm-hmm.
0: You know, but peaceful, with good conscience, with no corruption, you know, and with resistance against the injustices that we are facing today, and that people, when Colin said, they were mad, you know. So I think this topic that you are bringing up is very important, and I hope that our people really, really think for themselves and not make this poison, because right now the country is very polarized, and many of them are buying into it. Brother Jairo, I don't agree with this kind. Sometimes words sometimes is more violence and more guerrillero than one arm.
1: Mm-hmm. Yeah.
0: You can say that.
1: Yeah. In this trial, the Bible tells you about the power of the tongue, no? And the word, the power of the word. The next side, what I'm calling upon is don't to condemn a person and because you don't understand, no, what the meaning of a guerrilla. A guerrilla is not a delinquent. That's why you see they come to moment when the guerrilla decide to give up the arms. Not only in Colombia, in other countries. That's the normal, because they are considered as political revolutionaries, and that they, for some reason, they had to go to the arms to defend their life and get the objective. As I tell you, the arms is not the only mean for the revolution. And when they decide to give up the arms, like the case of the M19, they give up the arms. Years ago, many years ago, right? President Petro is confounded. Boy, give up the arms. And he's fighting with the word. They insert into the political system. They become congressmen and congresswomen, and they discuss and they debate with the word. While the establishment permit them. If you see the establishment combat like many years back and start to kill them out, they might have to go back to the arms again.
0: Exactly.
1: That's why they take up the arms in those years.
0: Exactly.
1: Because it was killing them out. If they try to get into power, they kill them all. They kill Galan, they kill Gaitán. That is the establishment. Those people that get in love with power and don't want to move from the position of power and want to accumulate wealthiness and rule that kind of way under the people, rule the people.
0: Exactly. If the Colombian system was open to dialogue, if they were conscious in those years, higher in the 50s and 60s, with the cura, I think it was a cura, wasn't a priest who started the movement in Colombia. He was a Catholic priest and decided that this thing, they never listened to nobody at all, and decided that we have to put some resistance. El cura, I don't know by name, but I think it was a cura. And you know that this, what they call the, what they call it, Jairo, this, because there is a priest in Peru, Gustavo Gutierrez, who created the social justice. Mm-hmm. He created this principle of social justice and the theology of social justice to show you how important this is, that there is a theology behind this kind of social resistance that is supported by biblical and theological principles.
1: Mm-hmm.
0: You know, that support all of what you are saying is not just crazy things out there or crazy people killing people. No. If the system, if the Colombian system did value and recognize, hey, then people have a right. And these were campesinos, Jairo. These were mm-hmm. peasants. These people, and decide that it's time to resist. The government didn't pay them no mind, but to the contrary, start persecute them. Start killing them out, and they had to get to the arms and defend themselves.
1: Mm-hmm. Yeah. So that's what we trying this morning to illustrate. In democracy is welcome. If you, anyone less in this island, be respectful. If you want to join one side, next one want to join, I respect. Just respect that. But don't use arguments that don't come, that are not have biases. Like to be despectively and stigmatizing a person because we say him was a guerrilla, and that for you mean a delinquent and whatever. That's you're half a basis there. You don't have no argument there. You're just repeating like parrot because somebody circulated in the ear and it continued those you taking it up. You have to be critical thinkers to know what you're. And the same thing with the next side, is wrong to associate the left In Colombia, they are now associating the left with guerrilla and with crime and things like that. And the same thing, they will associate the right wing, the right side, with other things. And it's not necessary that kind of way. This, as you said, and you explained it look well here, any government can be successful. As you said, as you mentioned, the word of Brother Everett Pumier, while they are really sincere and do a government for the welfare of all and not for some. Okay? Because there is the point. There is the point. If you go as government member, a governor or a president or a public functionary is a servant, is a person where the mass of the people appoint to work for them, to administrate the goods and the riches and the whatever, the resources, the assets of the nation, of the country. You know, and that should be. If they end up there and they drift away from that purpose, then the government become corrupted. Something gone bad there. You know, and things might start to work bad. You know? But anyone can, you know, but you have to just be discerned and read the heart from who you have asking you to vote for them. You have people that really honestly and sincerely concerned for the people and don't have no intention to enrich themselves. They are no greed for material things. This type of talk, we have to get it in our, what we are talking about, the public policy for young people, national public policy. We have to get this type of talk in there through getting it into the ethno-education system. We have to build critical thinkers that they don't end up being manipulated, you understand, but that they had sufficient knowledge and understanding of the history of the territory and others around, you know, to be able to discern and to build their own government that will be prosperous, a political system, their economical system, learning from the past and learning from others, you know, and we will have a better future with a better education. That is part of the revolution. And I was looking on a video of one that I mentioned a while here, Raizal, this down there in Nicaragua that was part of the Sandinista guerrilla and revolutionary movement, Lumberto Campbell. And he used a phrase and he said, the revolution is something that don't end on time. Revolution is something that don't end on time. He says it's an eternal process. If you understand a revolution like transformation for betterment, you're always working and working, as Mr. George Muller always said to me, there is always room for improvement. When you ask him, how thing, Mr. Muller? Okay. But there is room for improvement. I mean that we can be bettering and bettering all the time. That's the spirit of the word of Lumberto Campbell when he said, the revolution non-time end. But revolution is not associated with arms. A moment can be when revolution have to go to arms, but revolution not necessarily associated with arms. Even when time, who was a had to go into the arms, build a guerrilla, throw down a dictatorship, put down the arms, they assume the power, the government, and they continue the revolution there. They're where the real revolution will start. And they will start to care justice to the people, progress to the people, you know. Again, I say, many revolutions get corrupted as well, okay? So you don't condemn all guerrilla or all revolution to say, watch for the result of it. Watch how they're living now. There they might be living in one way. The next part they might live in another way. It depends on other in many factors, like the political system that they decide to establish, the economical system that they decide to establish. That's what defines the success of it.
0: That's why, anyway, Brother Hiro, there is a guy by the name of Bill Hull. He's one of the, he's like the discipleship guru now in the world. And he created, he's German, and he created what he called the Bonhoeffer movement. You know, Bonhoeffer was a German theologian who was, he was a victim of the persecution
1: in Germany.
0: And he talks about he talks about the Christian revolution. His teaching and philosophy is that the transformation of our societies and of the world have to be rooted in a Christian revolution. Mm-hmm. You know, a revolution that is founded on the unconditional love of God, on His grace, on His, you know, and the hope that we have in Him. You know, is that revolution that Moses was leading, you know, and he had to understand that at the beginning. He wanted to do the revolution with his own strength, and that's why he killed that Egyptian soldier, military.
1: Yeah.
0: And then God has to teach him, and that's why he stayed 40 years in the wilderness. He could humble him and prepare him for the revolution, you know, mm-hmm. to set the people free. And so that's why I insist, especially in our tradition, our religious tradition as Raisal people, is founded on Christianity, on Christian principles. Mm-hmm. And that's what need to lead our revolution.
1: Mm-hmm.
0: You know, if there's going to be transformation, a genuine transformation, truthful transformation, it need to be founded on a Christian revolution,
1: mm-hmm.
0: Founded on our Christian principles.
1: Excellent. And when you go down deeply in the bottom, yeah, you won't find plenty of that. Sometimes it's not the, you usually find Christianity in the bottom of many of the those ideology, plenty of them, not all of them. You will find Christianity. Other way you will find other ideology, but usually it's ideology that are around the welfare of the of all, not of some, and that you find it, in your, you know, in Christianity. Those, I want to share something here in the same line. What you think about the reform with Lutero? I'm talking the
0: German,
1: mm-hmm. the German, yeah, that stand up against a system of the Catholic Church at a moment in history,
0: yeah.
1: mm-hmm. and you know the amount of violence that come behind that. Most of them get died. Well, they never in arms. They make a next type of fight, no. A spiritual another way, but it was somehow revolutionary too. Those that run from Europe, from that line, from the reform, you know, from there they burn many Protestant, not the Protestant religion burn from there, Baptists, Adventists, and others. And those young people from that reform were the founders of United States of America, that established the base for United States of America, right? And those principles that they learned in that reform wasn't to mix this and mix another thing and to have certain standards and principles. That was the base and that what gave the wealthiness that today the United States is characterized. Again, I'm saying here, many things had been distorted and corrupted on the way. I when I read the book of this Elena White from the Adventist, Seventh-day Adventist Church, I forget the name of the book right now. In Spanish, I think it's Conflicto Cosmico, if I'm not lying. But that book is very illustrative in the history of the Reform and of these Protestants, Lutero and the rest, Calvin and all those. And you know something what touched me? Apart from saying the book, that one of the pastors that was leading the group, he left Europe and come to America. When they get up on the boat, he tell them that he won't be able to go with them. Forget his name. I think it was Rogelio Williams. He said to the group, he said, "You're going to a new land to build a new society. You know, somehow running from the persecution, no? They was getting from the Catholic Church at that time. And he said, remember, and tell the group, remember that the whole truth is not revealed to us as yet. Because they go and they get the truth, you understand? They go and they get the revelation of the truth, that thing, that practices that they see that was going on. They say, no, this is not right. This is not right. So he tell the group, remember that we don't get all the revelation yet. So be always, don't figure you have the full truth of everything. Remember, we have many mistakes in our mind because we have been indoctrinated for so much, you know, hundreds of years before we get to this point. And when they reach the United States, precisely, after a while there and they start firing those colonies there in the up there to the north, United States, in Massachusetts, they start to drift off, those that were governing the group. And they start was to abuse and do many of the things them, the abuse that they was receiving and what they protest against in Europe. So as I say again, many times the revolution that a group make, call it guerrilla, call it this type of group life and the reform, sometimes they end up, they do the same wrongness. Pastor Raymond had a phrase, excellent phrase to say to that. Mind you become, how you say, like more tyrant than the tyrant that you protest against.
0: Mm-hmm. Mm-hmm.
1: You know, and that usually happens. But
0: yeah,
1: don't condemn the process of revolution and of the guerrilla. Might be they end up, they do good to a state, and when then they get to the power, might be they get corrupted too, because they are tempted by the greediness of material things. They can be dropping the temptation of power and dear the power. And the process get corrupt.
0: Ira, a good example of that is Nelson Mandela.
1: Good.
0: In South Africa. When Nelson Mandela came out of jail and was elected president, people thought, oh, incoming can have vengeance, incoming can, you know, can kill out the white people and terrorize whatever. And no, he came with Christian principles and values, forgiveness, sense of forgiveness. And he said, look, when you don't believe I come in here, can take out nobody. If you all have a heart and a desire to work and change this thing, you all are welcome. If not, you can go. You know? But who was that? Who was more revolutionary than Nelson Mandela? Mm-hmm. You know? And became this Nobel Peace Prize, you know, a symbol of justice and of human rights, you know. And once he was hated and abandoned, and by the only country who did receive him and help him was Cuba and another country around here. This guy who then killed from the Middle East. You know, and he have a famous phrase when God was criticized. Why are you there with them people? Why are you there talk to them people now? And Nelson say, hey, when I need help, uno never help me. Them help me. And uno not supposed to decide who is my friend and who is my enemy. You know, good. So Nelson Mandela is a good example of this way you talk about there.
1: Yeah, good. Many people out there might be don't know this part. You might say it, but they understand when you try to illustrate the love that Mandela closed the revolution with, not with hatred, you know. If the people must know, Mandela was in jail for 27 years, and with a rough treatment inside there. So you gotta think that the natural thing for a human being was to accumulate hatreds and revenge, you know. And what Pastor Gary is explaining is the tool that he chose when he get out of jail was to rule. He come and he become the president of South Africa. And he rule with love. He rule with love. And that's a message, for example, that, for example, President Gustavo Petro is sending around. And that's the message that all these processes in the world, in Africa, in Central America, in South America, in Europe, all these places that had this type of internal war, internal conflict, conflicto armado with guerrilla. The process only heal with a special type of justice where you come to forgiveness. You know, if not, it will be eternal war and eternal process of revenge. And you start from accepting that the process starts not by the fault of the guerrilla self, but by the fault of the government that abuse of the people and carry them to have to farm a guerrilla to defend their life and their properties. So,
0: you know,
1: a forgiveness and a lovely a fear is needed to heal.
0: You know, one thing that the people may ignore in Colombia, and maybe in San Andres, me and you know, because we are in the midst of it, all the negative reports and things against Petro, because one pile of bad things have happened in Petro government, but people don't know that the Petro open up to the other parties then. The liberal came in, the conservative came in, and him can't manage him is the president, and got so a lot of the damage and the thing we're going on that the CM traditional party who committed, you know, and especially in San Andres, Brother Jairo. Yeah. Because the Pacto Histórico didn't have the power in San Andres.
1: Mm-hmm.
0: The establishment is still managed not by Petro party, but by the liberal and the conservative, the traditional parties them. And they are the one who have made a mess, blockade and pile of things, then continue, then use them power and everything to influence. But who get the fault?
1: Mm-hmm.
0: Petro get the fault. Yeah. And then they throw the fault, no, Black Cepeda is part of, you know, so people don't know these things, and it's important for them to know that a lot of the mess in the country, and especially in San Andres, why Petro ideas, just the example for the university, Brother Jairo, that we have been talking about, the Raisal University, why that hasn't really progressed is not because of Petro or the Pacto Histórico. It's the traditional government and the corrupted people.
1: Mm-hmm. Excellent. Very good. So, yes, we haven't drift off at the topic. We just take a specific issue to illustrate what we're talking about a long-term revolution by defining a policy, a public policy for the young people that will transform their life and the society and the territory. And in that public policy, the component of education, but especially ethno-education and autonomy of the ethnic people over their system of education, university education, high school education, primary education. And we just illustrate a specific topic there where precisely through the lack of information, people make some judgment that is wrong. You know, through lack of that type of education in the, you know, or teaching in the system of education, where the lack of the knowledge of the history and the geography. Yeah, we get back to our issue there with the public policy and the education. You know, an excellent element of the education, Pastor, as you were saying, that we need to guarantee to our young people how to get that sense of belongingness in them. Look, I learned from many, remember Professor Bill Francis and other leaders which use phrase like, you don't defend what you don't know. That is, it's a common sense, you know. We don't have a sense of belongingness of many of us of the sea out there, the keys out there. Because we don't have the contact. How much are the keys them you know, Pastor?
0: Johnny Key, Heinz Key, Rocky Key, Crab Key.
1: 99% of us Raisal people and people don't have the chance to have the physical contact with what is there, that beautiful territory out there in the far sea, in the ocean, and it's part of our territory. So if you don't know it and if you don't have that contact, usually you don't build that deep love and connection with it to stand up firm. That's why you see the fisherman, then we stand up more stronger the majority of us, because they had the contact with it.
0: Yeah.
1: We had a contact with Fui, Bush. Let's say we say Bush.
0: Exactly.
1: You know, because we travel in our, talking about our generation. This generation now don't have in that. We will travel in the bush. We know nearly every single mango tree. We know the name of the mango tree them, and how the mangoes them. You know?
0: We had a name. How much name a mango we got San Andres, Brother Jairo?
1: Hey, a long list of mango. we will travel, you in Barrick, and you will move from Barrick. I sure you will end up away south and Lion's Hill, looking certain mango for around there, or looking crab or hunting guan at the side. And, you know, and our fishing this apart. That connection with the territory build sense of belongingness, you know.
0: Haro, every time I go to San Andres, in a June or July, I run go down the bottom, go look for the Bobby mango. The sweetest mango on the island. according to me, no?
1: Yeah, I know, according to you. That's what I go say. But look, we're inviting the teachers, and we will fit that in our system, new system of education, ethno education, in the PECs and so forth. Teachers and leaders at the school, take out the children, them. Parents, take out the children, them. Carry them in the bush. If you hear any young children nowadays, push behind them, but the back of the house, and say them going along in the bush, you have to go look for them, because they might last. We our generation never lasted on this. We could have walked over where the worst are.
0: Oh, man.
1: We knew. So we had a connection with the territory. That lasting of that physical connection with the nature, with the territory, with the land and all these things have a negative impact in us. We have very the connection now is the screen for the cellular. They pass nearly the 24 hours, they touch the screen and they look pan mango. Yeah, look, they see mango pan the cellular, a mango tree and all kind of trees and all kind of natural things, but they have it behind them. And you know, and with territories being invaded also, no? We're lost in the lands, and that causes also not only the slavery to the smartphone, but also the lasting of the lands them that we don't walk freely through the place also impacted.
0: And Doharo, because for example, we used to go catch crab. People don't even know what the hooks. If you ask my land what are our hooks, they don't even know what our hooks. We used to go hunt ishili or guana. We go fishing at the rock, go fishing, go look mango, go get a coconut. So all those different practices, we used to go look guava fi mama, or so make guava jelly. Mm-hmm. We used to make guava jelly itself, you know, go hawks coconut, you know, all those activities. Because to me, you can't go catch crabs. No, me not if you can go catch crabs, San Andres.
1: Yeah.
0: So we have to bring back all those things, you know,
1: it become difficult.
0: You know, here in the United States, that what you was mentioning, people, when you go in a Walmart or any one of these big stores, and then see the bread, then see all these things, then see the papaya, then see everything, them don't got the least idea. They don't know if I'm papaya or one tree. Some people also that we that one tree or and you know they don't know if yuca the yuca have they see yuca and what kind of tree do yuca compound, you know, or sweet potato. They don't know so that the underground, you know, and so
1: we the adult people. We the adult hold a responsibility pass to guarantee that the transmission of those knowledge and those experience, you know, with the young people then. So that those things, those you mentioned, have to be part of that policy.
0: Oh boy.
1: Public policy for young people to get over to them what we consider is needed. I think we're coming to the end of the program here, Pastor. But we open up this conversation that we will continue to talk and look over our young people. We have to build leadership amongst the young people. We have to help them get to them, just like how others in our time when we was young get over to we things that, you know, make us what we are today, and make them equipped to stand up and live in their territory and live in other territory if they decide to migrate, you know, well prepared, but forced to deal with their own things.
0: You know, Jairo, just before we finish, this pastor in Bogota, Pastor Alex Farbs, the other day he wrote me and he was asking me how islanders or raizales who live like him in Bogota can be part of this. Because you started mentioning, you know, like the celebros frugados, a lot of our young people living outside. And I went through that myself, that don't care how far you are outside, you can be part, active part, all of this process. You know, we understand you're not living in San Andres, but you're living maybe right in Bogota, in Medellin, in Cali. You can be part, and we have to find ways also to make them part, active part of this process. And right where they are, they can instill these things in the. I learned these things, my principles in of this thing in Bogota. You know, with Tomas McNish. So we can they can do that. I told Pastor Alex, you can do these things with the people and teach them and show them and, you know, help equip them, because they plenty of them going back to San Andres and you want them to go back home with a different mentality.
1: Yeah, you have a good process in Bogota going on right now with ORFA that are helping in that sense, you know. They can fit through there with ORFA. It stands for Organización de Raizales Fuera del Archipiélago. It's part of the Raizal Diaspora in Bogota. And they try to get to them many things. They have done a very good work in all these years here in Bogota with support from the alcaldías. They get to build a public policy they get to build in Bogota of the government of Bogota, the alcaldía of Bogota, toward the rights of people. So they are involved in the system and participating. Yes. And they get teaching about the gastronomy. They have the Semana Raizal every year. Sponsored by the alcaldía, and they give them tax and so forth. So that's a good process that they can.
0: Well, we have to write one book, Jairo, so that we can use as curriculum, because we here in the United States too. You know the amount of I raizal barn here in the United States. They don't know nothing about their history. They don't know nothing about, and the parents don't got nothing in a hand to kind of teach them too. We need to come up with some curriculum. Obviously, we will need to come up with some curriculum that I can use to teach my grandparents or teach, you know, say, this is your history and, you know, anyway.
1: Yeah, that's what we talk about in some of the program on Wednesday night, what we tell you about. That's one of the main thing that coming up right now when they set up those PEC, the ethno school, the educators, those material that you mentioned there, we have to start be working hard on building those elements, those tools to be used in that new system.
0: Yeah. And that what you used to do with the
1: Raizal Self-Determination School.
0: Yeah. No, but what you used to do they record people that talk. We have to do that quick, Brother Jairo. Like, let's say, just an example, my father. We have to record my father talking about things that he have knowledge about. Because then we know why they go.
1: Yeah.
0: Because we were people then gone. And we have to embrace those that we have. And even if we don't have it unwritten, we have it recorded. And we can start record knowledge.
1: Yeah. And the school them should care the kid, the student, care them around. Or bring those elders to the school or care the kids to the elders. Them.
0: Yeah.
1: That is fountain of knowledge and wisdom. Wow. You know, that they need, they have to value it. It's not only the one in the book about Simon Bolivar and the three Cordilleras. Care them to your...
0: Pedro de Heredia, Balboa, Nunez. We used to memorize that and I got in Bogota College and never know a thing about my own island history.
1: About your own self. And today,
0: that was a crime, you know, Jairo. That was a crime against us.
1: Up to today. System is away. Okay, we come to the end of the program today. We hope it meet your expectation, or maybe it won't meet it, but believe me, these topics are very important. We know you have things that we have to tend to immediately and urgently for the moment, but we have things that we have to be more strategical and we have to work on, because long-term things will make the real revolution. you know. Yes. And these are very important for us. The education is key for us. That one transform the people and the land.
0: Yes, Aaron, we just keep praying for our island, keep praying for our people, those who are sick in the hospital or at home. We want to wish God blessing upon them. In a special way, our brother Siegfried, his mom, who is in ICU in I think is in
1: Girardot.
0: In Girardot. What's her name again, Jairo?
1: We say Miss Lovey.
0: Miss Lovey. We want to keep praying for Miss Lovey and the entire family and I don't know if there is any family in San Andres right now mourning anybody dead these days, Brother Jairo. You know, you heard of anybody?
1: It's in my mind right now. I don't.
0: Okay, but yeah, just let's keep praying for our island, for our churches, for our pastors, for our leaders, and as Brother Bill always singing in our ears, as a people, let's make we turn back to God. Make we turn back to God. Only Him can help and bring transformation on our islands. So God bless our people.
1: Thank you. See you next week. Bye-bye.
0: Bye-bye.

Blessed is the man that walketh not in the counsel of the ungodly, nor standeth in the way of sinners, nor sitteth in the seat of the scornful. But his delight is in the law of the Lord, and in his law doth he meditate

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His leaf also shall not wither, and whatsoever he doeth shall prosper. The ungodly are not so, but are like the chaff which the wind driveth away. Therefore the ungodly shall not stand in the judgment, nor sinners in the congregation of the righteous. For the Lord knoweth the way of the righteous, but the way of the ungodly shall perish.

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Amen. What a blessing that the Lord abide in the midst of the praise of his people. Amen. And if the Lord abide in the midst of the praise of his people, we need to make room for the King. Amen. And so we just worship. Come on, just lift up your hand and tell him, Lord, I love you. Can you just tell him, Lord, I love you, Jesus? Can you tell him, Lord, I love you? Amen. He is the center of our gathering. Come on, just tell him, Lord, I love you. Come on, just tell him, Lord, I love you. Just tell him, Lord, I am here because of you. Just invite that presence to have the place of honor in this place, Lord. Oh, this is a next Sunday, God, but this is a next day, oh God. This is a next opportunity that you have given us, oh God. And we want your spirit.

question. In a special way, we want to greet our students and those of you that has been all working in the mainland. We say welcome to you. Let us give them a mighty hand, a great welcome back home. We are thankful that God has brought you back with strength and goodness. Amen. We invite you to take your seat, but if you have had work there, just please keep standing so that we can recognize you. Okay? So we have Charlene and Shelly. We have Mr. Danny. We have Sister Jaysa. We have Miss Maria. And also we have Rachel. You know, keep standing. Without doubt, God has good plans for each and every one of you life. And there are principles and there are charge that God made to each and of us. And for you to can continue to enjoy of the goodness, we just want to charge you with Joshua 1 verse 8. The Bible says that this book of the law shall never depart out of your mouth, but thou shalt meditate on it day and night, that thou may observe to do everything. And the Bible says that thou shalt make thy way prosperous, and then thou shalt have good success. So receive this charge from God, and that will bring blessing to your life. So let us give them a mighty hand of praise as we give God thanks for our next year of life.

0: Mormon Church invites you as you go to our announcement as we are much attention. For right at this service is all, we want to remind you we have more seats as we continue working for our church bus transportation. They still have a cost of 10,000 pesos plus a drink. So I invite you as soon as the service is over to just stop by as we go to our sweet savings. For this coming Wednesday, I want to begin to remind you we're having our prayer meeting at 7 p.m. It's that time when the church comes together and we pray. It's our midweek service. We want to encourage all of us that are here to make plans for to be here this coming Wednesday at 7 as we come together as the body of Christ as we have our time of prayer meeting. So I want to remind all the leaders, if you are a leader of the church, remind you we have our leaders' time of prayer and fasting at 10 a.m. this coming Saturday. So, leader, this is for you. We invite you to be a reminder at 10 a.m. this coming Saturday, we'll be having a time of leaders, prayer, and fasting. In the evening, we remind children prayer rehearsal at 3 p.m., children discipleship at 4 p.m., youth prayer rehearsal at 4 p.m., youth discipleship at 5 p.m., and as soon as there are all of youth discipleship, they're having youth ministry meetings, so we can encourage to parents, encouraging to send them out to the various activities which is set aside specially for them. We invite you back to worship us coming Sunday. We want to remind you having two worship services, one at 7:45 a.m. or 10:45. Also, we want to remind that in between of these two services, we're having Sunday school at 9:30 a.m. So we invite you to come out a little sooner for Sunday school at 9:30. Also, this coming Sunday in the evening is the Baptist Association United Vision. It's going to be at the First Baptist Church from 6 p.m. to 12 midnight. So we want to join in the Association and Baptist Church. We'll be joining together. And we have a time of prayer and vigil. We watch together this coming Sunday at 6 p.m. at the First Baptist Church. Remind, this is for all the Baptist churches, so all of us are invited to join in as we have a time praying for our archipelago this coming Sunday from 6 p.m. to 12 midnight. For our upcoming events, we want to have that coming up the 22nd, June 26th, our vacation by the school. This is for children that are 3 to 12 years old, so we invite parents also, the children that are in the community, invite them to come out for this week of vacation by the school. Remind, is for the 22nd. June 26th of June. Coming up the 20th of July, as we're having a food sale, as we continue working for our church transportation. This is a holiday, but we'll be here right at the church as we're having our food sale. We want to encourage you to have this in mind, even from now that coming up, we'll be having our food sale festival. Also, there is an invitation from the health department, and they're saying that the National Health Superintendent is going to be here this week for this coming Thursday, which is the 11th of June, from 9 a.m. to 1 p.m. They're going to be at the Wally Peterson Auditorium. As they go, for you to go there, if you have a problem with your health medication, whatever issues you're having with your health service, they will be there giving you information and to solve this issue for you. So I'd like you to carry all the support and the documents that you have, medication that they haven't given to you. The superintendent is going to be here this coming Thursday from 9 a.m. at the Warren Peterson Auditorium. So they're inviting the community to go there so they will give you support and help to find a solution to this problem that our health is going through. This is for any of the EPS. If you are a PAS or you are standing that, they're inviting you this coming Thursday from 9 to 1 p.m. as you go there, we add the documents so they will help you find a solution to all the issues you're having with your health services. These are all the announcements. We want to invite you to mark them on your calendar. God bless.
1: Thank you so much, Sister Shamira, for weekly sharing with us. Also, this information is information for the community. So we just invite you, if you know about anyone that is having any type of situation with their attendance, you can also pass on advice because this is an open assembly. Amen. We worship the Lamb of God. We want to get on our feet because we are here to bring praise to the Lord. How many of you brought your hands? I want to see how many of you brought your hands. Amen. We brought our hands, we brought our heart full of praise, we brought ourselves to bless the one who sits on the throne forever. Amen. The Bible says that day and night, incense and worship go up to the Lord. Amen. but we just want an opinion as we worship you.

How many of you want to dance? Everybody want to dance. Everybody live their life. You want to enjoy. But Jesus came, and Jesus lived to die to set you and be free. Amen. That's why you deserve all the praise and all the honor. Amen. Come on, just praise Him. And

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0: Thank you, Father, oh God, because you are the reason of our meeting here today, oh God. And thank you, oh God, Lord, for the blood of Jesus, oh Heavenly Father, oh God, that cleanses us, oh Heavenly Father, oh God, that forgives our sins, oh God. Because of this miracle, oh Heavenly Father, oh God, Lord, we can draw close to you, oh God. We can enter onto your throne, oh Heavenly Father, oh God, and we give you thanks, Almighty God. Father God, we just want to thank you, oh God, Lord, with everything that we have inside of us, oh God. We want to honor you, we want to glorify your name. And we don't just want to tell you, oh God, Lord, that we just want to be there for you, oh God. We lift up this offering unto you, Almighty God, this morning. And we pray and declare your blessings over it, oh God. We declare your blessings over every hand that giveth this morning, oh God. But also over every person that is here this morning, oh Heavenly Father. You know our needs, oh Heavenly Father, oh God. And we can trust, oh Heavenly Father, that you will supply it, oh Heavenly Father, oh God. We just want to keep our eyes fixed on you, oh Heavenly Father, oh God. And on you alone, oh Heavenly Father. Because you are the giver of life, oh Heavenly Father, Lord Jesus. And we want to continue to exalt you, oh Heavenly Father. We want to continue to magnify you, oh God, and we want to continue living, oh Heavenly Father, with a heart of gratitude, Almighty God, because we know, oh God, Lord, that in the good and in the bad, you are there with us, oh God. You are a faithful God, Lord Jesus, and that's why we love you. We give you all the glory and all the honor, oh God. In Jesus' name we pray with thanksgiving. Amen.
1: Amen. How many of you know that God still speaks? Amen. God still speaks. So we just want to invite every child, every youth, and every adult in this place. Let us keep our heart in tune to what God wants to speak to us in this day.

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1: Let me say good morning to each of us, brothers and sisters. God bless you. Very much. And it's an honor to be able to come before the Lord. And I will never cease to say to us, the people of God, that there is nothing that can be compared to the privilege of coming before God. Knowing even that He did more than just created us and give us a work to live in. But He came and He died and He gave His own self, His very own blood. He shared for you and for me to be able to have with Him a restoration of a relationship that was broken because of our fault. Not His fault, but we fought in it. And so He came and died, brothers and sisters, to remedy. But even though He did it, some of us still want to keep in that broken relationship. Are you with me? Some of us, we have been restored, we have been saved. But still, we do not want to relive the thought. You know, we try to keep distance in a very personal way, as in a collective way. I really don't understand, and honestly, I can't understand, after knowing God and serving God, why sometimes we just want to restrain ourselves from the things that pleases God, or the things that evokes His presence. Why do we just want to lock in it ourselves? And I can understand that, brothers and sisters. God loves us, and He did it because He loves us, and He expected you and me to love each other. Amen. May His grace be sufficient, brothers. For can we just pray? Father, I thank you for the opportunity. I'm standing, Lord, before the people of God. Certainly, Father and God, this is the people of God. This is, Lord, Father, my God, part of the body of Christ. This is part, Lord, Father and God, of the whole sort of faith. This is part, my Lord, Father and God, of the saints and light. This is part of the body of Christ over the whole world. I thank you for each other here, O God, because Lord, we are your children, we are your people. But I stand behind your word, Father my God. My Lord and God, your word that is infallible. My God, there is no weakness in your word. Your word, Father my God, my Lord and God, is to the power. Surely in the blessed sword, your word declares. My Father my God, time and space would not limit nor point your word, because you say it's in and out of the past, and your word remain forever. Father, I stand behind your word, the word and the truth. Stand before the people, my God, the people of God, and I stand, Lord. I stand, Lord God, under my Lord and God, you, the powerfulest one. Lord God, I stand accountable before you, God, my Lord and King, the owner of everything. And you are, oh God, who have given us the opportunity to come before you. I pray, Lord, that as my mouth being open, Father and God, I pray, Lord, my God, help the vessel, cleanse the vessel, use the vessel to get the word, my Lord, to your people. Holy Spirit, I pray, let your will just have your way. My God, as Lord, the servant, you're leading my Lord, everything you want me to say. I praise you and I give you glory. In Jesus' name, Lord, I pray

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